Astor Piazzolla's Four Seasons of Buenos Aires, performed by our featured artists on Collector's Corner today, the Cavatina Duo, Bosnian guitarist Denis Azabagic and Spanish flutist Eugenia Moliner. We're going to turn now to the Spanish composer Mauro Giuliani, born in 1781, died in 1829. And this is a work he wrote for flute and guitar, a potpourri from Gioachino Rossini's opera, Tancredi.

Mauro Giuliani's Potpourri on themes from Gioachino Rossini's opera Tancredi, performed by the cavatina duo Denis Azabagic, guitarist, and Eugenia Moliner, flutist. We turn now to music by the wonderful American composer Stacy Garrop. This is a group of four Romani songs. It's on a CD on the CD label called River of Fire with the cavatina duo and members of the Pacifica Quartet. In this particular case, Brandon Vamos is the cellist who joins the cavatina duo for Romani songs. These songs are The Song of the Twisting Road, Song of the Restless Wind, Song for the Coming Spring, and Song of the Boundless Soul. Music of Stacy Garrop, played by cellist Brandon Vamos and the cavatina duo.

0: Four Romani Songs by Stacy Garup. Music for flute, guitar, and cello. Flutist was Eugenio Moliner, guitarist Denis Azubagic, and cellist Brandon Vemos. We're featuring the cavatina duo, the flute and guitar duo of Denis Azubagic and Eugenio Moliner on Collector's Corner. 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
0: One of the things I like most about the cavatina duo, their willingness to explore a wide range of music from different countries, different time periods. They made for the CD label a disc called Sephardic Journey, which features, of course, Sephardic influence music, including this wonderful suite for flute, guitar, and string quartet by the Brazilian composer and pianist Clarice Assad, played by Denis Azubagic, guitarist, and Eugenio Moliner, flutist, the cavatina duo, along with the Avalon String Quartet.

The Sephardic Suite by Clarice Assad, played by the Cavatino Duo and the Avalon String Quartet. We're featuring the Cavatino Duo. One of their discs on the CD label is called The Balkan Project, and it is a range of songs arranged for them from the Balkan area. And we're going to hear three of them. The Raven Dance, which is a Serbian song, arranged by Carlos Rafael Rivera, then a Bosnian song arranged by Vojislav Ivanovic, and then Matthew Dunn's arrangement of a Macedonian song, Eleno Kerko Eleno.

The Cavatina Duo, a Eugenia Molinar flutist and Denis Azabagich guitarist, in performances of songs from Serbia, Bosnia, and Macedonia. We're going now to return to the CD that we began the program with on the Bridge label, the Cavatina Duo playing music by the great Argentine composer Astor Piazzolla. And this is a set of his tango etudes, six of them, arranged by Clarice and Sergio Assad.

The Tango Etudes of Astor Piazzolla, played by the Cavatina Duo in an arrangement by Clarice and Sergio Assad. To conclude Collector's Corner now, the Fantasy Brilliant on themes from Bizet's Carmen. François Bourne is the composer of this music, or really the arranger. He wrote it for flute and piano. Joseph Zapka arranged it for flute and guitar, and it's played by the Cavatina Duo.

0: Fantasy bouillante on themes from Bizet's Carmen. François Born was the composer. He wrote it for flute and piano. It was then arranged for flute and guitar by Josef Zapka. And it was performed by our featured artists on the Collector's Corner program today, Eugenia Molinar, flute, Denis Azabagic, guitarist. I hope that you've enjoyed today's program. Next week, a complete opera, a stunning performance of Puccini's Tosca. Renata Tibaldi, Richard Tucker, Leonard Warren, and conductor Dimitri Mitropoulos, all from the Metropolitan Opera. Puccini's Tosca in a thrilling performance on next week's Collector's Corner, a program devoted to unusual recordings drawn from my own collection. This is Henry Fogel. I hope that you'll be with me next week. Collector's Corner is distributed by the WFMT Radio Network.
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It's one part piano concerto, one part orchestral tone poem, and 100% thrilling. Music that imagines three nights in three ravishingly beautiful gardens in Spain. Music full of fiery flamenco rhythms. From APM American Public Media, this is Performance Today. I'm Valerie Kaler. Nights in the Gardens of Spain by Spanish composer Manuel de Falla. Coming up, a blazing performance from pianist Bertrand Chamaillou in concert with the Spanish National Orchestra. A recent performance in the ensemble's hometown of Madrid. That's coming up in about 25 minutes. In the meantime, here's a little tapas by Manuel de Falla with a Cuban flair. It's one of his four Spanish pieces for solo piano. No, Cuba is not part of Spain, but this is an example of música de ida y vuelta, music that traveled there and back between Spain and the Americas. This is Cubana.

Pianist Javier Perianis with Cubana from Manuel de Falla's Four Spanish Pieces. Falla's Nights in the Gardens of Spain is on the way this hour from a concert in Spain. From APM American Public Media, this is Performance Today, taking you to concerts around the world. I'm Valerie Kaler. Aaron Copland was famously good-natured. Agony, I don't connect with, he said, not even alienation. And yet, he paints in the simplest, clearest strokes the isolation of the big city, that particular kind of loneliness that's only found in the most crowded places. He wrote the incidental music in 1939 for Irwin Shaw's play Quiet City, and later he returned to those pieces and wove them into a work for the concert stage. Copland said later that a narrative rose up around that concert piece and told a story of its own. Quote, Quiet City seems to have become a musical entity, superseding the original reasons for its composition. Here's a performance from this summer's Aspen Festival. Dima Slobodeniuk conducts the Aspen Festival Orchestra with J.D. Uchel playing English horn and Anthony Limoncelli trumpet. This is Quiet City by Aaron Copland.

The play was Quiet City by Irwin Shaw. The music, written by Aaron Copland. Here's the setup. Two characters in the big city, a young Jewish boy and an old man, poor and alone. The boy looks around, overwhelmed by steel and concrete, and he muses about his experiences to the sound of the trumpet. The English horn and strings provide a mournful voice for the old man, who finds no comfort in the lonely city. A quiet interlude, a lonely night in the city. Dima Slobodenyuk led the Aspen Festival Orchestra in Aaron Copland's Quiet City from a concert from just this past July at the Aspen Festival and School in Aspen, Colorado. J.D. Uchol was the English horn soloist and Anthony Limoncelli the trumpet soloist, highlighting one of the things that makes the Aspen Music Festival and school so important. Limoncelli is a professional, principal trumpet with the Cincinnati Symphony Orchestra. J.D. Uchol is still a student, currently pursuing a Master's of Music. He was the 2026 English Horn Fellow at Aspen. Opportunities for students to learn from and perform with professional musicians.

0: 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I know this tune. How do I know this tune? This is Performance Today from APM.
1: Hello, I'm Michael Barone, host of Pipe Dreams. 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
0: The English called it follies. In Spain, it was la folia. And the French called it Folie d'Espagne. In Italy, where Arcangelo Corelli lived and worked, it was La Folia. No matter the name, the song remains the same, more or less. La Folia is one of the oldest musical themes around. Notice I said theme and not song or melody. You can think of a theme as sort of a framework, the bones of a structure, and depending on who the architect is and what materials they use, the house will look quite different. Literally hundreds of composers have built their own domiciles on the framework of La Folia. Let's pop in for a visit to Arcangelo Corelli's place with a little bit of home renovation from arranger Andy Pogson. Violinist Anna Kiko Myers and pianist Fabio Bedini played Corelli's La Folia Sonata at the Lobero Theater in Santa Barbara, California.

0: And Kiko Myers and Fabio Bedini, violin, piano. They played Arcangelo Corelli's La Folia Sonata in that concert presented by the Community Arts Music Association of Santa Barbara. That sonata featured one of the 193 takes on La Folia, a tune that's given composers inspiration for something like five centuries. Vivaldi, Telemann, Salieri, Rachmaninoff, to name just a few, all apparently unable to resist that catnip of the simple but stately theme. Do you have a particular favorite La Folia? Tell me. 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Or you can call the PT listener line, which is always open, 866-943-4450. 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In a moment, listen. 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This is Performance Today from APM.
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0: The Alhambra is a sprawling castle and fortress and palace built in the 1300s. It's on a hill overlooking the city of Granada, Spain. The Alhambra has inspired several great works, including a piece for piano and orchestra, what we're about to hear. It's called Nights in the Gardens of Spain by Manuel de Falla. It begins with a section inspired by a massive garden on the grounds of the Alhambra. The garden is bursting with color, flower beds of red and purple and orange framing a long pool of fresh, clear water. There are secret grottos and fruit trees, figs and grapes, oranges, lemons, persimmons. Walking there is a treat for the senses, visually beautiful and so aromatic. Pianist Bertrand Chamaillou gave this performance in Spain earlier this year. David Afkam leading the Spanish National Orchestra in Manuel de Falla's Nights in the Gardens of Spain.

0: Manuelda Faya said that piece was written to evoke places, sensations, and sentiments. The music has no pretensions to being descriptive. It's merely expressive. But something more than the sound of festivals and dances has inspired these evocations in sound, for melancholy and mystery have their part also. We just heard pianist Bertrand Chamaillou with Nights in the Gardens of Spain by Manuelda Faya. David Afkam led the Spanish National Orchestra for that concert in Madrid. Love sharing concerts with you here on PT and would love to share them with you in real life. Spring of 2027, we are heading abroad for a musical tour of Germany and Prague. 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
0: In Greek mythology, the changing of the seasons all centers around one woman, Persephone. She's been kidnapped by Hades, who takes her to the underworld to be his queen. Her mother, Demeter, is furious and wild with grief. Every green and growing thing on earth withers because of it. Eventually, a deal is struck with Hades. For half the year, Persephone will live above ground for spring and summer. And the rest of the year, Persephone returns to the underworld, making it winter and fall. From APM American Public Media, this is Performance Today. I'm Valerie Kaler. The world premiere of a piece called Persephone by James Stevenson, this hour on PT. Also on the way, one of the four last songs by Richard Strauss. Right now, one of his four Lieder from a remarkable concert. Soprano Joyce DiDonato and the Brentano String Quartet collaborated for a program called Into the Fire about sculptor Camille Claudel. She worked in the studio of Auguste Rodin, first as assistant, soon as lover. When that relationship fell apart, so did she. Her family eventually had her committed, and she was institutionalized for the rest of her life. After telling that sad story, DiDonato and Brentano offered a ray of light with this encore, Morgan, or Morning, by Richard Strauss. The sun rises again.

0: Soprano Joyce DiDonato and the Brentano String Quartet with Morgan, Morning by Richard Strauss. That was their encore after an emotional concert in Wigmore Hall. From APM American Public Media, this is Performance Today. I'm Valerie Kaler. So glad to have you here for our musical adventures and discoveries. Richard Strauss wrote his four last songs in 1948. Strauss was 84 years old, fully aware that he was near the end himself. And this would turn out to be the final major work he finished before his own passing the very next year. There are four beautifully sad songs reflecting on the end of life. One of the songs is called September. On a literal level, the words are about summer passing into fall, flowers filling with cold rain. Cellist Andrew Yee recently reimagined the song September with her cello, in effect singing the line written for soprano. She told us about the feeling of playing this.
1: There was something really gratifying about sitting in front of this orchestra and just wailing on these like really high soprano lines and making it sound natural. I think that was one of those moments of transformational sort of trance joy for me.
0: Let's hear cellist Andrew Yee reimagining a song by Richard Strauss. She's joined by the Experiential Orchestra and Novus New York. Conductor James Blatchley led this performance at Trinity Church Wall Street in New York City. Andrew Yee playing September from Four Last Songs by Richard Strauss.

0: Richard Strauss wrote that music for soprano and orchestra. Andrew Yee thought it would sound beautiful with cello playing the vocal part and made that arrangement. September, from the Four Last Songs by Richard Strauss. Andrew Yee played cello, conductor James Blatchley there with the Experiential Orchestra and Novus New York, a concert at St. Paul's Chapel in New York City. Thanks to Trinity Church New York City for sharing that concert recording. In a moment, remarkably upbeat music, I dare say, given the circumstances. This is Performance Today from APM.
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0: Let's drop in on a concert in Lexington, Massachusetts. Lexington Symphony playing music by an English composer, Lennox Berkeley, born in 1903. Would have become the 9th Earl of Berkeley with a big estate to his name, except that he was born before his parents were married, so no official inheritance. No matter, Lennox Berkeley did just fine, thank you. Graduated from Oxford, came into his own as a composer in the 1930s and 40s, and for 22 years, Lennox Berkeley was a professor at the Royal Academy of Music in London. We're about to hear a piece he wrote in 1943, music that I find remarkably upbeat given what was happening in London at that time. The Blitz had ended, but the war was still very much on, blackouts and rationing and German raids. But this divertimento remains somehow serene and detached from the realities of war. Jonathan McPhee leading the Lexington Symphony in concert in Lexington, Massachusetts. This is the Divertimento by Sir Lennox Berkeley.

I wonder if there is a more upbeat piece of music written in England in 1943. Lennox Barclay composed that Divertimento in London in 1943. We heard it from a recent concert in Lexington, Massachusetts. Conductor Jonathan McPhee with the Lexington Symphony. The Divertimento was premiered as part of a 1943 concert at the Bedford Corn Exchange, big building about a two-hour drive north of London. The Bedford Corn Exchange was a place of business, as the name implies, and it was also meant to be a concert hall. For a couple years during the Second World War, when it was too dangerous to be in London, it was the home of the BBC Symphony Orchestra. It's still there, still a concert venue north of London, the Bedford Corn Exchange. In a moment, an innocent day picking flowers goes south, like really south. This is Performance Today from APM.

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There's a Greek myth that explains the changing of the seasons. It all centers around one woman named Persephone. The story begins innocently enough. Persephone is picking flowers in a field. But then she is tricked and kidnapped by Hades, who takes her to the underworld to be his queen. Her mother, Demeter, furious. She causes a famine on Earth, being the goddess of agriculture and growing things and all. But Persephone, she starts to kind of like being treated like a queen. She actually falls in love with Hades. Her parents desperately want her back, so they strike a deal with Hades. Here's the compromise. Persephone gets to be queen of the underworld with Hades for half the year, which creates fall and

Composer James Stevenson liked imagining what might have happened before Aaron Copland's iconic Appalachian Spring. He turned to the myth of Persephone for inspiration and created that musical journey into the underworld and back. It begins and ends with Persephone picking flowers in the field in spring. In between, there's unexpected love, fighting between the gods, and the compromises that explain the turning of the seasons. That was the world premiere of Persephone by James Stevenson. Deliana Lazarova led members of ROCO, Houston's Chamber Orchestra, in concert at the Rothko Chapel in Houston, Texas. New music with strong connections to Aaron Copland's Appalachian Spring. Stevenson created a three-note Persephone motif from the last three flute notes of Appalachian Spring. That motif begins his new piece and is heard throughout. He also incorporated some chords from Copland's work, heard when Persephone is in the underworld. Stevenson said it was his way to remind listeners that this entire piece is based on Copland's genius. What did you think of that world premiere? Persephone by James Stevenson. Drop us a note, use the contact button on our website at yourclassical.org/performance today. We would love to hear from you.

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David Lange based his mystery sonatas on the famous pieces by Heinrich Ignaz Franz von Bieber. However, instead of following the life of Jesus, each movement is based on the composer's own intimate and spiritual thoughts. Coming up this hour on Anytime Classical, we'll hear the Glory Movement, which the composer states, along with Joy and Sorrow, is one of the suite's central pieces. Stay tuned for this work and many more. I'm your host, Denise Finnegan-Hill.

Pianist Earl Wilde performed Paganini Etude No. 2 by Franz Liszt. Here on Anytime Classical, stay tuned for more great music. Music of the Argentine composer Walter Hines now. This is a set of 5 etudes composed in 1996 titled Concordancias, and this is performed by his countryman, guitarist Victor Villadangos.

Guitarist Victor Villadongos performed Concordancias by Walter Hines. Music of Alexander Glazunov next. This is Scene Dansante, performed by the Romanian State Orchestra with conductor Horia Andrescu.

Scene Dansante by Alexander Glazunov. Horia Andrescu led the Romanian State Orchestra. Here on Anytime Classical, I'm your host, Denise Finnegan Hill. And I hope you're enjoying the selection so far on Anytime Classical, a production of Classical Music Indie. 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

Music of living composer David Lang next, from his Mystery Sonatas. These are inspired by the famous pieces of Heinrich Inyas Franz Bieber. However, instead of following the life of Jesus, Lang shares that each movement is based on his own intimate and spiritual thoughts. We'll listen to one of the suite's central pieces, Glory, performed by violinist Augustin Heidelich.

Glory from Mystery Sonatas by David Lang, performed by Augustin Hadelijk. Now music of Franz Ignaz Beck, a student of Johann Stamitz, who famously founded the Mannheim School in the early classical period. Even though Beck is a student of Stamitz, his symphonies are much more advanced than even his contemporary Franz Joseph Haydn and sound nothing like the Mannheim School. Here is one, a Sinfonia in E-flat major, performed by Las

Sinfonia in E-flat by Franz Nesbitt. Michael Schneider led La Stagione of Frankfurt. Paganini Etude No. 2 in E-flat major by Franz Liszt. We'll hear pianist Earl Wilde.

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1: Saxophonist and composer Stephen Banks knows what it's like to live in two worlds. He sums it up this way: as a classical musician, the vast majority of my colleagues have little knowledge or understanding of Black culture or how it influences my music making. As a Black man from North Carolina, many of my family and friends don't have a true sense of what I do and love as a classical performer and composer. Banks tried to bridge those two worlds in the music that's coming up, a four-movement suite for saxophone and piano featuring the gospel tunes that he's known since childhood. I'm Michael Toulouse. Stay with me for Come As You Are. The 14 pieces that Heitor Villa-Lobos called the Choros would be very hard to perform back-to-back in a single concert. The composer wrote them for all sorts of ensembles, from soloists to small chamber groups to double orchestra with a band. But all you need to perform the first Choro is a single guitar. Here's David Russell.

The first of the 14 choros by Brazilian composer Heitor Villa-Lobos, guitarist David Russell performed. Autumn Storms, a song by Edvard Grieg, begins with these words: "In the summer, the forest was so green as chirping resounded from every branch. Then the storm blew its mighty song, and trembling in fear ran through the forest." Grieg also featured the song Autumn Storms in an orchestral work called In Autumn, and he showed it to his teacher, who called it trash, suggesting Grieg should write something better. Grieg didn't write anything new. He simply arranged it as a piano duet, and it won a competition being judged by that very same teacher. Here's the overture In Autumn.

In Autumn, an overture by Edvard Grieg, Neeme Järvi led the Gothenburg Symphony Orchestra. If people remember Leopold Mozart for anything aside from raising Wolfgang, one of the greatest musicians of all time, it's for his novelties. He wrote orchestral works that include parts for sleigh bells and toys. In this case, it's an instrument that most people assume was the Alphorn. We'll hear the Sinfonia Pastorale, Cappella Savaria, performs.

Ivan Fischer led the Budapest Festival Orchestra in the Hungarian Dance No. 6 by Brahms. Margaret Bonds got her bachelor's and master's degrees at Northwestern University, where she was one of just a few black students. The school was so segregated she couldn't even stay on campus. Her refuge was the basement of the Evanston Public Library, where she first read The Negro Speaks of Rivers, a poem by Langston Hughes. She later set that to music. Lara Downs performs music of Margaret Bonds now with bass baritone Devane Tynes.

Devonny Tynes, bass baritone, with pianist Laura Downs performing music of Margaret Bonds, The Dove Enters In. I'm Michael Toulouse. Thanks for joining me. About 100 years ago, in the book The Souls of Black Folk, W.E.B. Du Bois theorized that all African Americans have two identities, one for their country, the other for their race. One contemporary black musician says that concept applies to his own career and personal life. Stephen Banks is a saxophonist and composer who was raised in a church-going family. He has a separate identity as a classically trained performer. He tried to unite that with his religious background in this music for saxophone and piano, Come As You Are. We'll hear saxophonist Julian Velasco with pianist Winston Choi.

Come As You Are by Stephen Banks. Saxophonist Julian Velasco and pianist Winston Choi performed. There's more information at classicalmusicindie.org. The 14 pieces that Heitor Villa-Lobos called the Choros would be very hard to perform back-to-back in a single concert. The composer wrote them for all sorts of ensembles, from soloists to small chamber groups to double orchestra with a band. But all you need to perform the first Choro is a single guitar. Here's David Russell.

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1: Coming up this hour on Anytime Classical, keeping it in the family, the second national anthem and baby dolls. I'm Kate Botella with the Sinfonia No. 7 in D Major by Georg Bendel, Wapango by Jose Pablo Moncayo, and The Baby's Family, meaning baby dolls, by Brazilian composer Heitor Villa-Lobos. All that plus we'll wind up the hour with a suite for winds based on Mozart's comic opera Così fan tutte, coming up in just a minute. Wait right there.

We'll start this hour with the Russian dance from Act 3 of Peter Ilyich Tchaikovsky's ballet Swan Lake. This was created very specifically for a Russian prima ballerina, Pelageya Karpakova. We'll hear this Russian dance performed by the Russian State Symphony Orchestra, conducted by Dmitry Yablonsky.

The Russian Dance from Swan Lake by Peter Ilyich Tchaikovsky. Thanks for listening to Anytime Classical, a production of Classical Music Indie, with me, your host, Kate Botello. Music for you right now from a Czech/Bohemian composer, Georg Benda. This is the Sinfonia No. 7 in D major, composed in the latter half of the 18th century. I don't have an exact date on this one. But something cool about this recording is that we'll hear it played by the Prague Chamber Orchestra under the direction of direct descendant of Georg Benda, Christian Benda.

Christian Benda conducted the Prague Chamber Orchestra, keeping it in the family while conducting the Sinfonia No. 7 by his ancestor, Czech composer Georg Benda. Up next this hour, we're going to hear a piece that is lovingly referred to as the Second National Anthem of Mexico by the Mexican composer José Pablo Moncayo. This is Huapango, composed in 1941. It's so well loved because it takes a whole bunch of Mexican folk song and then works it into the classical idiom and really reflects the musical heart of the Mexican people. We'll hear it performed right now by the Boston Pops Orchestra under the direction of Keith Lockhart.

Keith Lockhart conducted the Boston Pops Orchestra performing Mexico's second national anthem, composed in 1941 by José Pablo Moncayo, that was Huapango.

That was Dmitri Shostakovich's take on Tea for Two, which he called Tahiti Trot. Some music for Brazilian baby dolls next this hour from the Brazilian composer Heitor Villa-Lobos, composed between 1918 and 1921, some piano pieces named The Baby's Family. And he has specific pieces that describe a whole bunch of little dolls. We'll hear about four dolls: the porcelain doll, the papier-mâché doll, the clay doll, and finally, the rubber doll. Bringing these dolls to life, as it were, will be the Brazilian-American pianist Sonia Rubinsky.

We just heard Sonia Rubinsky at the piano performing four of the movements from Baby's Family by Heitor Villa-Lobos. For our last work this hour, we'll hear a suite for winds based on themes from Mozart's comic opera Così fan tutte, composed in 1790. Così fan tutte means thus do they all. The plot is about two young men who disguise themselves and try to test the fidelity of their sweethearts. As you can imagine, the result is that many wacky hijinks ensue. We'll hear this suite for winds from Così fan tutte performed by the Linos Ensemble.

0: The Linos Ensemble performed a suite for winds based on themes from Mozart's 1790 comic opera, Così fan tutte, Thus Do They All.
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2: When the Roman Empire was at its peak of power and size, infrastructure became very important, especially if it had to do with water. The network of aqueducts running through remote areas served both to make life easier for people in the countryside and to remind them that their prosperity depended on Rome. Meanwhile, in the capital, water was on display in hundreds of elaborate fountains. The symbolism couldn't have been more powerful, and it resonated centuries later as a composer from Bologna took up residence in the city. Ottorino Respighi created the first of his great Roman tone poems in celebration of those fountains. You'll hear it in the upcoming hour. I'm Michael Toulouse. Stay with me for the Fountains of Rome and more. There's no simple way to summarize the career of Thomas Pitfield. Although he was a composer, he was formally trained in cabinet making. Pitfield also taught art and worked as an engraver and calligrapher, and you may have read his poetry from time to time. Here's music of Thomas Pitfield, the Pastorale.

The Victoria String Quartet, joined in that recording by pianist David Jones, performing music of Thomas Pitfield, the Pastoral. Violinist Paul Peabody and the Philharmonia Virtuosi perform Summer, music of Vivaldi from the Four Seasons.

Summer from Vivaldi's Four Seasons, Paul Peabody and the Philharmonia Virtuosi performed. If you've ever attended a Compline service in an Anglican chapel, you might already know at least one piece by Henry Balfour Gardiner. His Evening Hymn from 1908 is an 8-part choral setting of a standard prayer from that service. It's Gardiner's best-known work. Here's something of his that's been unjustly neglected, the overture to a comedy.

Richard Hickox led the Northern Sinfonia of England in the overture to a comedy by Henry Balfour Gardiner. Here's music of Moshkovsky, Étincelle.

Pianist Vladimir Horowitz performed music of Moritz Moszkowski, Étincel, Sparks. Hans-Peter Gemür leads Camerata Budapest in this symphony in E-flat by Johann Christian Bach.

Camerata Budapest performing that symphony in E-flat by Johann Christian Bach, Hans-Peter Gemür conducted. I'm Michael Toulouse. Thanks for joining me. In his own notes for the Fountains of Rome, Respighi wrote that his goal was to capture each of the four fountains at its most beautiful, and that property depended on the time of day. So we visit the Fountain of Aule Julia in a pastoral landscape at the Roman dawn. While the day is still young, we set out to hear the call of the Triton Fountain. Midday, we're at the Trevi Fountain, coins at the ready, as Neptune's chariot glides across the surface, and at the hour of sunset, we take in the fountain at the Villa Medici. Here are the Fountains of Rome.

Edo DeVart led the San Francisco Symphony in the Fountains of Rome by Respighi. There's no simple way to summarize the career of Thomas Pitfield. Although he was a composer, he was formally trained in cabinet making. Pitfield also taught art and worked as an engraver and calligrapher, and you may have read his poetry from time to time. Here's music of Thomas Pitfield, the Pastorale.

0: The Victoria String Quartet, joined in that recording by pianist David Jones, performing music of Thomas Pitfield, The Pastoral.
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0: Russian domination of Finland was reaching a critical point in the late 1890s as journalists found themselves on the front lines in the fight against imperial oppression. Some Finnish citizens wondered at the time if the free press would become a thing of the past. It was the perfect moment to rally public support behind the journalists, and an 1899 historic pageant was arranged for that very purpose. The composer who was hired to write music to accompany the event, Jean Sibelius, rounded his contribution out with a tune that would eventually become synonymous with the nation of Finland. He followed up a dozen years later with music you will hear in the upcoming hour. I'm Michael Toulouse. Stay with me for the historic scenes and more in this hour of music. Here's a concerto for string orchestra, music of Tommaso Albinoni, the London Virtuosi perform.

John Georgiadis led the London Virtuosi in that music of Tommaso Albinoni, the Concerto for String Orchestra. The Orchestra of Brittany now performing music of André Gretry from Ces Folles Époques.

Ballet music from Céphale et Plocry by André Gretry. Stefan Sonderling led the Orchestra of Brittany. When Beethoven's Eighth Symphony was first published in 1817, the title page identified it as the Eighth Great Symphony in F Major, but one reviewer may have felt the word great shouldn't be applied to the music, or at least not to the first three movements. He wrote that Beethoven's Eighth Symphony depends wholly on its last movement for what applause it obtains. For your reference, here is that final movement of the Eighth Symphony the Cleveland Orchestra performs.

Christoph von Dohnányi led the Cleveland Orchestra in the final movement of the Symphony No. 8, Music of Beethoven. The Biedermeier Ensemble of Vienna performs August Labitsky's Furioso Galop.

The Furioso Gallop, music of August Labitsky, performed by the Biedermeier Ensemble of Vienna. Percy Bysshe Shelley's verse play Prometheus Unbound is a closet drama. That term means it's not intended for performance, but when Samuel Barber read the play, he thought there was one moment that deserved a bit more. It follows a speech in which a character mentions the power of love, calling it the life of life. She refers to realms where the air we breathe is love. Not long after that speech, Shelley left a simple one-word stage direction, music. Here's what Barber wrote in response.

Andrew Skenk led the New Zealand Symphony Orchestra in Samuel Barber's music for a scene from Shelley. I'm Michael Toulouse, happy to have you along for this program of classical music. Jean Sibelius dug into his back catalog in the early 1920s, reworking some music he had composed for a series of historical tableaux with a patriotic slant. He created a couple of suites of historic scenes. We'll hear the second of them, performed by the Royal Scottish National Orchestra. Sir Alexander Gibson conducts.

The Historic Scenes, Suite No. 2, music of Jean Sibelius. The Royal Scottish National Orchestra performed, led by Sir Alexander Gibson. There's more information at classicalmusicindie.org. Here's a concerto for string orchestra, music of Tommaso Albinoni. The London Virtuosi perform.

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1: Hamilton Hardy was an Irish composer of the early 20th century and a prominent conductor. Many of his works were well received during his lifetime, but have fallen to the wayside. He wrote a tone poem called With the Wild Geese in 1910, which he programmed with the London Symphony Orchestra on a concert he conducted in 1911. The work was well received, as was his conducting, and he conducted the LSO again in the 1912-13 season. We'll listen to this work and many more this hour on Anytime Classical. I'm your host, Denise Finnegan-Hill.

Selections from Summer of 42 film score by Michel Legrand. Catherine Michel is on harp, and the composer leads an unnamed symphony orchestra.

Music from Summer of 42, composed by Michel Legrand, who led a studio orchestra with harp soloist Catherine Michel. Moving to the Baroque period, music of Francesco Geminiani. This is a concerto grosso in C minor, performed by Tafel Music Baroque Orchestra under the direction of Jean Lemann.

Jean LeMond led Tafel Music Baroque Orchestra in a Concerto Grosso in C minor by Francesco Geminiani. Music of the Venezuelan composer Inocente Carreño next. This is called Margariteña, which contains both a love song about the troublesome Margarita and refers to the island where Carreño was born, which is also called Margarita. Here is the Bolivar Youth Symphony Orchestra of Venezuela with Gustavo Dudamel conducting.

Margariteña, music of Venezuelan composer Inocente Carreño, performed by the Bolivar Youth Symphony Orchestra of Venezuela under the direction of Gustavo Dudamel. You're tuning in to Anytime Classical, a production of Classical Music Indie. I'm your host, Denise Finnegan-Hill. We have more great music to come. Thank you so much for joining me today.

I'm your host, Denise Finnegan-Hill, and you're listening to Anytime Classical. Music by one of the great names of guitar history now, Francisco Tárrega. This is Capriccio Arabe, which was inspired by a trip he took to North Africa. We'll hear guitarist Annabel Montesinos

Guitarist Annabelle Motesinos performed Capriccio Arabe by Francisco Tárrega, music of an early 20th century Irish composer and conductor, Hamilton Hardy. Although his works were well received during his lifetime, many have since fallen to the wayside. This is one of those, a tone poem called With the Wild Geese, which he composed in 1910 and premiered as the conductor with the London Symphony Orchestra. Here's a recording now of the Royal Scottish National Orchestra under the direction of Sir Alexander Gibson.

Music of Hamilton Hardy, a tone poem called With the Wild Geese. Sir Alexander Gibson led the Royal Scottish National Orchestra. Selections from Summer of 42 film score by Michel Legrand. Catherine Michel is on harp, and the composer leads an unnamed symphony orchestra.

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1: Coming up this hour on Anytime Classical, The Sweet Life, Willoughby's Woodhouse Wedding, and Guten Morgen! I'm Kate Botello with music from La Dolce Vita by Nino Rota. The overture to Oh Lady Lady by Jerome Kern, and the Symphony No. 6 in D major known as Morning by Franz Joseph Haydn. All that plus a Concerto Grosso by Arcangelo Corelli coming your way in just a little bit. Wait right there.

Gail Shaham performed the Romance Andalusia by Pablo de Sarasate. You're listening to Anytime Classical, a production of Classical Music Indie. I'm your host, Kate Botello. Thank you for joining me for music this hour. Right now, music from Arcangelo Corelli, who worked in Rome and was basically considered the king of strings, the absolute master of string writing across Europe. And he was meticulous. There is a story that when a French musician played his music wrong, he cried openly. He would have no issue with this performance. This is his Concerto Grosso No. 5 in B-flat major, which will be beautifully played by the Cantilena Ensemble under the direction of Adrian Shepherd.

Adrian Shepherd conducted the Cantilena Ensemble performing the Concerto Grosso No. 5 in B-flat major by Arcangelo Corelli. Up next this hour, music from the terrific film score by Nino Rota for the Fellini film La Dolce Vita, The Sweet Life, which is about a photographer, journalist, and a social climber working around Rome's really bizarre celebrity culture. And in case you haven't seen it, the title's kind of meant to be ironic. It's showing how all of these people have an apparently incredible life. But is it? Maybe not so much. We'll hear excerpts from La Dolce Vita performed by the Czechoslovak Symphony Orchestra conducted by Derek Wadsworth.

Derek Wadsworth conducted the Czechoslovak Symphony Orchestra, performing excerpts for the soundtrack to La Dolce Vita, a 1969 Fellini film, music of Nino Rota.

We just heard Laura Downs perform the Tango for Solo Piano by Igor Stravinsky. Up next this hour, music from a 1918 Broadway musical called Oh, Lady, Lady, with music by Jerome Kern. And the book and lyrics are by P.J. Woodhouse and Guy Bolton, which means it would be hilarious. It's the story of Willoughby Finch, whose wedding plans go awry when his fiancée's jewels are stolen and his mysterious past comes back to haunt him. We'll hear the overture to Oh, Lady, Lady, performed by the National Philharmonic Orchestra, conducted by Nicholas McKeegan.

Nicholas McKeegan conducted the National Philharmonic Orchestra, performing the overture to Oh Lady Lady, a 1918 Broadway musical with music by Jerome Kern. For our last work this hour, we'll hear a 1761 symphony by Franz Joseph Haydn that he wrote under a little challenge from his patron, Nicholas Esterhazy, who said, I want you to write three connected symphonies. You choose the themes. So he chose morning, afternoon, and evening. We're about to hear the morning symphony, which opens with a sunrise. We'll hear it played by the Northern Chamber Orchestra, conducted by Nicholas Ward.

0: Nicholas Ward conducted the Northern Chamber Orchestra performing Morning, a symphony in D major composed in 1761 by Franz Josef Haydn.
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0: We'll start this hour with a show-off piece for the violin by Pablo de Sarasate. This is the Andalusian Romance, performed by Gil Shaham.

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1: Coming up this hour on Anytime Classical, non-Western sources, a prisoner of war, and no violins. I'm Kate Botello with a sonata for the harp composed by Alan Hovhaness,

an Impromptu by Franz Schubert, and the Brandenburg Concerto No. 6 by Johann Sebastian Bach. All that plus some caprices by Niccolò Paganini played on the guitar, coming up in just a little bit. Wait right there.

Eric Parkin performed Leprechaun's Leap by Billy Mayerl. Thanks for listening to Anytime Classical. I'm your host, Kate Botello, with music next from the American composer Alan Hovhaness, who composed this work in 1953 that kind of went against the grain. Because in 1953, what American composers were really focusing on was neoclassicalism and sounds that we would consider maybe kind of bitey or crunchy, with things like 12-tone serialism, which is another story for another day. But he went against the grain here, and he decided to work in different sounds from around the world into his music. So he drew on his Armenian heritage. He also folded in sounds from Japan, India, and Korea. And we'll hear all of those influences in this harp sonata, performed right now by Yolanda Kondonassis.

0: Yolanda Kondonassis, an American harpist and also a professor at the Cleveland Institute of Music, performed a sonata for the harp composed in 1953 by Alan Hovhaness.
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0: Anytime Classical is made by humans for humans. 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
0: Up next this hour, we'll hear the Impromptu, Opus 142, No. 3 in B-flat major by Franz Schubert, composed between September and October of 1827, but not published until 1839. We're going to hear this Impromptu played by Lily Krauss, a Hungarian British pianist who's well known for her works of Mozart and Schubert. But something fascinating about Lily Krauss is that she survived internment as a prisoner of war in Java during World War II and then just resumed her piano career. We'll hear her play this Impromptu in B-flat major right now.

Lily Krauss at the piano. That was the Impromptu, opus 142, number 3 in B-flat major by Franz Schubert.

The Eastman Dryden Orchestra performed The Cuban Serenade by Victor Herbert. Next this hour, music by Niccolò Paganini, some caprices originally composed to show off his incredible violin skills, but something you may not know about Paganini, he was just as skilled in the guitar as he was in the violin. So putting his works into a guitar form makes a lot of sense. We're going to hear three caprices right now performed by guitarist Gerald Garcia.

0: Gerald Garcia performed Three Caprices, originally composed for virtuoso violin by virtuoso guitarist and violinist Niccolò Paganini.
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0: For our last work this hour, The Margrave's Loss is Our Gain. We'll hear the Brandenburg Concerto No. 6 by J.S. Bach. He wrote a bunch of these, sent them to the Margrave of Brandenburg, said, "You want to hire me? You want to do something?" And the Margrave never did anything with them. And in fact, later, when they found the manuscript of this music after his death in 1734, he had a catalog with this music listed in it. So undervalued, he only had it set at what Bach would have earned from a single student lesson. So he had no idea who he was dealing with then. Thankfully, we do now. Now, the thing that makes this Brandenburg Concerto stand out among the others is that it has no violins in it. It's instead written for lower strings, violas taking the place of the violins. We'll hear this played right now by the Buffalo Philharmonic, conducted by Joanne Folletta.

0: Joanne Folletta conducted the Buffalo Philharmonic performing the Brandenburg Concerto No. 6 in B-flat major by Johann Sebastian Bach.
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0: Coming up this hour on Anytime Classical, a brilliant and decisive failure. Voltaire takes on Louis and Sousa's cornetist on the Hudson. I'm Kate Botello with the third movement from the Concerto for Piano No. 1 in D minor by Johannes Brahms. Music from the opera Temple of Glory by Jean-Philippe Rameau and the sounds from the Hudson Waltz by Herbert Lincoln Clark. All that plus the overture and suite from the opera Rodrigo by George Frederick Handel to wind up the hour. Wait right there.

We'll start out this hour with music from English composer William Havergal Bryan, composed in 1907. This is his comedy overture, The Jolly Miller, which is based on an English folk song, The Miller of Dee, which starts with the line, "There was a jolly miller once lived on the River Dee." We'll hear this played by the BBC Scottish Symphony Orchestra, conducted by Lionel Friend.

The comedy overture, The Jolly Miller, by William Havergal Bryan. Thanks for listening to Anytime Classical with me, your host, Kate Botello, and music next from Johannes Brahms that he described to a friend as a brilliant and decisive failure, talking about his Concerto for Piano No. 1 in D minor. And when he premiered it in 1859 in Leipzig, the audience actually hissed, which is really rough stuff. Although, of course, thinking has come around now, and this is now a well-loved piano concerto. We'll hear the third movement right now, performed by Hélène Clément at the piano with the Bavarian Radio Symphony Orchestra, conducted by Andres Nelsons.

0: Andres Nelsons conducted the Bavarian Radio Symphony Orchestra with pianist Hélène Grimont as our soloist. That was the third movement from the Concerto for Piano No. 1 in D minor by Johannes Brahms.
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0: Music right now from the French composer Jean-Philippe Rameau from an opera, The Temple of Glory, that he composed in 1745 in order to honor King Louis XIV. The opera featured a libretto by Voltaire that was about three different types of rulers: the tyrannical Belus, a pleasure-seeking Bacchus, and then one who was virtuous, the Roman general Trajan. They all try to get into the Temple of Glory, and the only one who gets in is the virtuous Trajan. And Voltaire intended that as a strongly worded message to King Louis XIV, while also flattering him. In the end, though, the king was really neither flattered nor upset. He was just kind of meh about the whole thing, and Voltaire complained vociferously afterward because Rameau got paid, but Voltaire did not. We'll hear three selections from the opera right now, performed by the Philharmonia Baroque Orchestra and Chorale under the direction of Nicholas McKeegan.

Nicholas McKeegan conducted the Philharmonia Baroque Orchestra and Chorale, performing selections from the 1745 opera ballet The Temple of Glory, music of Jean-Philippe Rameau.

Lauren Mazel played Tambourin Chez Moi by Fritz Kreisler. Up next this hour, music composed in the early 1900s by Herbert Lincoln Clark, who was a cornet superstar in his time. He was the principal cornetist with the John Philip Sousa Band from 1893 until 1917, and he wrote a book of study for the cornet called Technical Studies for the Cornet that is still in use. We're about to hear a waltz that he composed inspired by the Hudson River in New York. We will hear it played by the one and only Wynton Marsalis, who is not only a composer and artistic director of jazz at Lincoln Center, but has won a Pulitzer Prize for music. He did that in 1997. And he, of course, has an extensive recorded classical repertoire as well as jazz. We'll hear him now playing cornet, of course, with the Eastman Wind Ensemble conducted by Donald Hunsberger.

0: Wynton Marsalis played cornet as soloist with the Eastman Wind Ensemble, conducted by Donald Huntsberger, performing the waltz Sounds from the Hudson by Herbert Lincoln Clarke.
1: This symphony by Florence Price premiered in 1933, the first piece by an African-American woman to be played by an American orchestra. When she died, dozens of her manuscripts were lost and took half a century to resurface. I'm Fred Child. On Performance Today, we look beyond the expected to feed your musical curiosity.
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0: For our last work this hour, we'll hear a suite from the opera Rodrigo, composed by George Frideric Handel in his Italian period in 1707 in Florence. Now, the opera's subtitle is To Conquer Oneself is the Greatest Victory, and it's about the last Visigothic king in Spain, Rodrigo, who does not conquer himself and experiences quite a downfall. We'll hear this music performed by the Parley of Instruments,

0: Peter Holman conducted the Parley of Instruments, performing an overture and suite from the 1707 opera Rodrigo by George Frederick Handel.
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Edward MacDowell was a leading American composer of the late Romantic period. His symphonic poem Lamia was written in 1889 and inspired by the poem of the same name by John Keats. The story involves an enchantress, serpents, and tragic love, all of which are elegantly composed into the music. We'll hear this and many other works later this hour on Anytime Classical. I'm your host, Denise Finnegan-Hill. Thanks for joining me today.

Slavonic Dance No. 3 in A-flat Major by Antonín Dvořák, Rafael Valfish is on cello, and Lynn Hendry at the piano.

Slavonic Dance No. 3 by Antonin Dvorak. We heard cellist Raphael Walfisch and pianist Lynn Hendry here on Anytime Classical. Three Gymnopédies by Erik Satie, fully orchestrated. We'll hear the Symphony Orchestra of Nancy with Jerome Kaltenbach conducting.

Music of Erik Satie, originally for solo piano. We heard a fully orchestrated version of Three Gymnopédies, performed by the Symphony Orchestra of Nancy under the direction of Jerome Kaltenbach. Music of Johann Sebastian Bach next, concerto for keyboard number 7 in G minor. We'll hear Haiwan Cheng at the piano and Camerata Kasovia with Robert Stankowski conducting.

Robert Stankowski led Camerata Cosovia, joined by piano soloist Haiwan Cheng, in Concerto for Keyboard No. 7 in G minor by Johann Sebastian Bach. This is Anytime Classical, a production of Classical Music Indie. You can find us on the web at classicalmusicindie.org. Thanks so much for joining me today. I'm your host, Denise Finnegan-Hill.

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I'm your host, Denise Finnegan-Hill. Music of William Bulkham now. This is the first of three ghost rags, which he wrote in memory of his father. This one is titled Graceful Ghost and performed by pianist Lisa de la Salle.

Graceful Ghost from Ghost Rag by William Bolcom. Lisa de la Salle was at the piano. Rounding off the hour with music of the American composer Edward McDowell, we'll hear his symphonic poem Lamia, which was composed in 1889, inspired by the poem of the same name by John Keats. The story involves an enchantress, serpents, and tragic love, all of which are elegantly composed into the music. Here is the Royal Philharmonic Orchestra, under the direction of Carl Kruger.

0: Symphonic poem Lamia, after a poem by Keats, composed by Edward McDowell. Carl Kruger led the Royal Philharmonic Orchestra.
1: 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I'm Fred Child. 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

David Lang based his mystery sonatas on the famous pieces by Heinrich Ignaz Franz von Bieber. However, instead of following the life of Jesus, each movement is based on the composer's own intimate and spiritual thoughts. Coming up this hour on Anytime Classical, we'll hear the Glory Movement, which the composer states, along with Joy and Sorrow, is one of the suite's central pieces. Stay tuned for this work and many more. I'm your host, Denise Finnegan-Hill.

Pianist Earl Wilde performed Paganini Etude No. 2 by Franz Liszt. Here on Anytime Classical, stay tuned for more great music. Music of the Argentine composer Walter Hines now. This is a set of 5 etudes composed in 1996 titled Concordancias, and this is performed by his countryman, guitarist Victor Villadangos.

Guitarist Victor Villadangos performed Concordancias by Walter Hines. Music of Alexander Glazunov next. This is Scene Dansante, performed by the Romanian State Orchestra with conductor Horia Andrescu.

Scene Dansante by Alexander Glazunov. Horia Andrescu led the Romanian State Orchestra. Here on Anytime Classical, I'm your host, Denise Finnegan Hill. And I hope you're enjoying the selection so far on Anytime Classical, a production of Classical Music Indie. 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

Music of living composer David Lang next, from his Mystery Sonatas. These are inspired by the famous pieces of Heinrich Inyas Franz Bieber. However, instead of following the life of Jesus, Lang shares that each movement is based on his own intimate and spiritual thoughts. We'll listen to one of the suite's central pieces, Glory, performed by violinist Augustin Heidelich.

Laurie from Mystery Sonatas by David Lang, performed by Augustin Hadelijk. Now music of Franz Ignaz Beck, a student of Johann Stamitz, who famously founded the Mannheim School in the early classical period. Even though Beck is a student of Stamitz, his symphonies are much more advanced than even his contemporary Franz Joseph Haydn and sound nothing like the Mannheim School. Here is one, a Sinfonia in E-flat major, performed by La Stagione Frankfurt under the direction of Michael Schneider.

0: Sinfonia in E-flat by Franz Ignaz Beck. Michael Schneider led La Stagione Frankfurt.
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0: Paganini Etude No. 2 in E-flat Major by Franz Liszt. We'll hear pianist Earl Wilde.

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1: Sir Charles H.H. Perry was an English late Romantic composer and music historian. He favored absolute music for many of his works, although he did write one work designated as a symphonic poem in 1914 called From Death to Life, which was also one of his last major orchestral works. It is written in two movements, one about death and the other about life, and is likely linked to the composer's thoughts at the beginning of the First World War. The work is also reflective of the composer's humanist views in relation to resilience in the face of impending death. We'll listen to this fine work and many more to come later this hour here on Anytime Classical. I'm your host, Denise Finnegan Hill. History of the English-Speaking Peoples by Sir William Walton. Paul Daniel leads the English Northern Philharmonia.

Music of Sir William Walton called History of the English-Speaking Peoples. We heard the English Northern Philharmonia with Paul Daniel conducting. Trio in D major for violin, viola, and cello by Ignaz Josef Pleyel. Here are members of Consortium Classicum

Members of Consortium Classicum performed a trio in D major for violin, viola, and cello by Ignaz Josef Pleyel. A 2013 composition by American composer Jesse Montgomery is next. This is titled Breakaway and calls for some improvisation by the players. Here is the Publi Quartet.

Music of Jesse Montgomery, composed in 2013, that was called Breakaway, and we heard Publi Quartet. I'm your host, Denise Finnegan-Hill, and you're listening to Anytime Classical, a production of Classical Music Indie. 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

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I'm your host, Denise Finnegan-Hill. Music of Anatoly Leonov now. This is called The Enchanted Lake, which he described as a fable tableau. It is a musical depiction of the surface of a very calm body of water lit from above by starry skies. Here's a recording by the Slovak Philharmonic Orchestra under the direction of Stefan Gunzenhauser.

The Enchanted Lake by Anatoly Liadov. Stefan Gunzenhauser led the Slovak Philharmonic Orchestra. Next is a tone poem by a composer who mainly wrote absolute music. This composer is Sir Charles H.H. Perry, and we'll hear From Death to Life, one of his last major orchestral works. It is composed in two movements, one about death and the other about life, and is likely linked to the composer's thoughts at the beginning of World War I, as it was written in 1914. Here's the London Philharmonic Orchestra under the direction of Matthias Bamert.

0: Matthias Bamert led the London Philharmonic Orchestra in From Death to Life by Sir Charles H.H. Perry.
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1: Tchaikovsky often spent his winters away from the brutal cold of Russia. February of 1880 found him in one of his favorite destinations, Italy. While he enjoyed the relative warmth in the Eternal City, he was not getting a lot of sleep. Probably had something to do with all the wild parties, parades, singing, drinking, dancing, and general merrymaking taking place right under his window in the streets of Rome. Carnival season was in full swing. From APM, American Public Media, this is Performance Today. I'm Valerie Kaler. Although he didn't find much rest, he did gather a bunch of melodies, which became Tchaikovsky's Capriccio Italien. It's on the way. That changeable, shape-shifting portrait of Rome is just ahead. Here's a capricious snapshot of Vienna, written by Fritz Kreisler. He was born there, but he lived all over the world, and he was always nostalgic for his old home city of Vienna, especially for the Vienna he remembered from before the war. Here's one of several pieces Fritz Kreisler wrote reminiscing about his beloved city, the Viennese Caprice.

The Caprice Viennois, Viennese Caprice by Fritz Kreisler. Amy Schwartz Moretti played the violin, Elizabeth Pridgen at the piano. Elizabeth Pridgen is artistic director of the Atlanta Chamber Players, and she'll be back with that ensemble with Amy Schwartz Moretti and friends ahead. From APM, American Public Media, this is Performance Today. I'm Valerie Kaler, so glad to have you here for today's musical adventures and discoveries. On the way this hour, a trip to Texas for an American wind quintet, and a stop in Georgia with a story about a composer's wake-up call. Speaking of which,

Who needs an alarm clock when you got a blast like that to wake you up in the morning? When Tchaikovsky was visiting Rome in 1880, his hotel was near a military barracks. He woke up each morning to the sound of a bugler. And so when he wrote a musical souvenir of his time in Italy, he let the trumpet set the mood. That's just the beginning. Tchaikovsky soaked up all the music he could find. He bought books of it. He wandered around town looking for street musicians. But it all starts with that brassy wake-up call. Here's Tchaikovsky's postcard from Rome, the Capriccio Italien, Italian Caprice. Ivan Repušić leads the Frankfurt Radio Symphony Orchestra.

from a concert at the Alte Oper, the old opera house in Frankfurt, Germany. Ivan Repušić led the Frankfurt Radio Symphony Orchestra in Peter Tchaikovsky's Capriccio Italien. In 1880, Tchaikovsky spent several months in Rome. He loved it. He loved the food, the weather, the melodic language. He especially loved the music. It was everywhere in the city. Street songs, carnival tunes, and the bugles from the cavalry barracks right next door to his hotel. Tchaikovsky jotted down all the tunes he heard in Rome and put them together in that piece for orchestra, the Capriccio Italien. Have you experienced a very site-specific sound in your travels? Maybe like the different pitches of taxicab horns, a la Gershwin in Paris, or the birdsong that wound up in Dvorak's American Quartet. Share your story. 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
0: From Bach to Warlock to pop rock, Anytime Classical's got you covered. 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
3: The tiny town of Round Top, Texas, population 90-ish, hosts a yearly summer festival and institute. The festival is the public-facing part that you and I get to see and hear, and the institute is what's happening behind the scenes every day for 6 weeks. Daily rehearsals, master classes, concert prep. The young musicians who participate have access to a 200-acre campus with parks and gardens and a nature reserve, an extensive collection of rare books and manuscripts, and like many summer festivals, the opportunity to work, learn, and play side by side with professionals. It is a pretty impressive undertaking. Near the end of the six-week institute is a Best of Chamber Music Showcase, 5 young artist ensembles featured in concert. Let's hear a performance from that showcase, a wind quintet, that's flute, oboe, clarinet, bassoon, and French horn, playing the Afro-Cuban Concerto by Valerie Coleman.

The Afro-Cuban Concerto for Wind Quintet, music by American composer Valerie Coleman. We heard it played by a group of students at the Round Top Festival Institute in Round Top, Texas. Leah Suk played flute, Nadia Parra was the oboist, Adam Kohlers played clarinet, Adrian Wittmer, bassoon, and Eva Gomez played French horn. Composer Valerie Coleman says that concerto is often mistaken for a neoclassic work, but wants to make clear that its essence is 100% African and Cuban. There's a fundamental structure to all African-derived music, and those structural elements have been used to compose in every genre, including classical. Valerie Coleman's Afro-Cuban Concerto.

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0: Right now, a thought about the precarious emotional life of composers. There can be a nearly crushing sense of insecurity, and how an audience responds or doesn't to your music can have a huge effect on your own sense of worth. Through his 20s and early 30s, French composer Ernest Chausson thought he was doing all the right things. He went to the best schools, worked with the best teachers, but audiences in Paris were pretty indifferent to his compositions. Then, the piece we're about to hear premiered in the country next door, in Brussels, Belgium. Afterwards, Chausson wrote in his diary, quote, "I've never enjoyed such a success. I must believe my music is made for Belgians. I feel giddy and joyful. I think I'll have much more confidence after this." Here's the final movement from the piece that a Belgian audience enjoyed at its premiere, the Concerto for Piano, Violin, and String Quartet by French composer Ernest Chausson.

a wild piece that's part violin concerto, part piano concerto, part sextet. It even goes by a few different names. The chamber concerto, or just the concerto for violin, piano, and string quartet. Great piece, and not played often enough. We heard the final movement from that unusual concerto by Ernest Chausson from a concert in Atlanta, Georgia. Amy Schwartz-Moretti played solo violin. Elizabeth Pridgen was the pianist. Helen Hwaya Kim and Ken Wagner played violins. Catherine Lin was the violist, and Brad Ritchie played cello. Together, they're members of the Atlanta Chamber Players. You know all about listening to PT on the radio, and you've likely heard us talk about exploring our 30-day show archive online, and now there's a new way to take in the show. 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
0: From APM, American Public Media, this is Performance Today. I'm Valerie Kaler. As a kid, pianist Sean Tirada Young was impressed when he visited his dad's office at the hospital.
5: You pass by dozens of research labs filled with beakers, test tubes, microscopes. That view was a world that I wanted to spend even more time in.
0: Young was inspired by the explosion of new discoveries in neuroscience, like how the brain and spinal cord control movement.
5: And that seemed to fit perfectly with the type of athletic involvement that is required of us as pianists.
0: Sean Tirada Young, our young artist in residence on neuroscience and music, later this hour.

0: This is the Composer's Datebook for September 17th. I'm John Burge. The Milwaukee Symphony was one of the first American orchestras to offer recordings of live performances as digital downloads. Along with Beethoven, Brahms, and Bruckner, they occasionally offered more contemporary fare as well. For example, on today's date in 2005, Andreas Delfs led the Milwaukee Symphony in the world premiere of a brand new commission from Puerto Rican composer Roberto Sierra, and they offered it as a download. Sierra's Sinfonía No. 3, subtitled La Salsa, turned to the dance music of Cuba, the Dominican Republic, and Sierra's native Puerto Rico for its basic materials, referencing riffs and rhythmic patterns similar to salsa dancers for the work's outer movements and a slow second movement in habanera form. Sierra says, "Puerto Rican music, especially salsa and folkloric music, has been in my compositional DNA. The vitality of the rhythms and the unique way in which melodic structure merge with the rhythms has inspired me to the present day. I always remember with nostalgia my childhood experiences in the Puerto Rican countryside, and these feelings of longing are also present in my work." Composer's Datebook is produced by APM, American Public Media, in collaboration with the American Composers Forum, reminding you that all music was once new.
1: Conversation and Music with Sean is just 5 minutes ahead. He'll play the Albanese we were just hearing in the background, plus some Takamitsu and a Chopin etude from a set published in 1833. Here's pianist Yun Chan Lim with an etude from a few years later, 1837. It's known as the Octaves Etude for reasons which will be immediately apparent.

0: Pianist Yunchen Lim played the Octaves Etude by Frédéric Chopin. P.T. Young artist Sean Terada Young is just ahead with Chopin and more. From APM, American Public Media, this is Performance Today. I'm Valerie Kaler. We are just down the hall from where we record The Daily Show. We're in the big studio today, the Maude Moon Weyerhaeuser Studio in downtown St. Paul, Minnesota. And I am absolutely thrilled to be here with P.T. Young artist-in-residence, pianist Sean Terada Young. Sean, welcome.
1: Thank you so much. Very happy to be here.
0: Sean, you got your undergrad at Vanderbilt in piano and neuroscience. We will definitely be circling back to that. Two master's degrees from University of Michigan in both piano and chamber music. And now you're working on your doctorate at Rice University's Shepherd School of Music. That is an intense run of academia. So much to ask you, but let's hear you play something. A pair of Chopin etudes. P.T. Young artist Sean Terada Young in the Maude Moon Weyerhaeuser Music Studio playing two etudes by Frédéric Chopin.

0: Wow. Sean Tirada Young, playing the first and last of a dozen etudes by Chopin, published as his Opus 10. Sean, that was remarkable. Thank you so much. Now, I casually dropped the word neuroscience at the beginning of our conversation. Your undergrad degree from Vanderbilt was a dual major, both piano and neuroscience. How did that become such a driving interest for you?
1: My father works as a biostatistician at St. Jude Children's in Memphis, and he took me to work quite a bit. On the walk to work, you pass by dozens of research labs filled with beakers, test tubes, microscopes. That view was a world that I wanted to spend even more time in. And right around the time I was entering my undergrad, the science field that seemed to be growing the most was neuroscience. There were new discoveries almost by the week about the increased involvement of the way that our brain and spinal cord are the genesis of all movement. And that seemed to fit perfectly with the type of athletic involvement that is required of us as pianists. I thought, why not try to explore that from the science side while I'm at it at Vanderbilt?
0: I want to dig a little bit deeper into an interest of yours that marries these two aspects of your life. What can you tell me about your Music in the ICU program?
1: This is a program that I'm very proud to have been able to participate in during my undergrad days at Vanderbilt University. I've always been a big fan of presenting concerts in hospital lobbies and waiting rooms. However, this pilot program really brings live classical music inches away from patients and their families in these ICU bedrooms. Our main goal is to alleviate the sort of isolated experience that patients experience in these hospitals. They're often just surrounded by constant alarms and nurses running all over the place. Maybe mixing a bit of classical music and music that they ask for helps to reframe their experience in the ICU in a more positive light.
0: Did you get requests for country songs?
1: We do get a lot of requests for country songs. Sometimes when we're in the pediatric ICU floors, we need to be prepared to be playing a lot of Taylor Swift and K-pop. We had to be prepared with country styles, bluegrass, music that I'm actually very fond of now.
0: Much more to ask, but let's take a pause for some music. What can you tell me about this sketch?
1: It truly is a sketch. Takemitsu is trying to figure out how to visualize what a merge of Japanese and Western classical music traditions could look like. So what you will hear is Takemitsu's realization of this fusion of two genres.
0: Our PT Young Artist in Residence, Sean Tirada Young, playing music by Toru Takemitsu, Rain Tree Sketch 2.

0: PT Young artist Sean Terada Young playing Rain Tree Sketch 2 by Japanese composer Toru Takemitsu, written in memory of Olivier Messiaen. What's your thought process when you're putting a new recital program together? Does neuroscience influence your choices? How do you find what you're going to play next?
1: My first filter is I play what I feel will become comfortable. That has a very close tie to neuroscience, in my opinion. Some composers have a real knack for writing passage work that feels very comfortable under the hands and fingers. That comfort must stimulate something in my brain because it gets me more excited to be at the piano and discover these works. On top of that, then I do want some sort of thematic connection or relationship among the selections that I put on one program. They could be style related, they could be lineage related, they could be all stemming from a particular culture or region. Regardless, I want audience members to feel that a concert was a true experience in the same way that a chef may come up with a 5-course meal. I am certainly not a chef in the kitchen, but some semblance of that deliberation behind a concert program is something I do want to replicate.
0: Sean, the first line in your bio reads, Sean Terada Young is a half Japanese, half Chinese pianist born and raised in Memphis, Tennessee. Flag planted. It struck me as I'm a son of the South and I'm also close to my Asian roots. How do you bring those influences to bear in your life and music?
1: Something in common between the people that I have met in my family from China, the neighborhoods that I grew up in Japan, and the friends that I had in Memphis, something that they all have in common is an openness and an attitude of welcoming. That openness translates very easily to music. I am always down to listen to anything, to play anything at least once, to really invest time into something that maybe at first glance I'm hesitant to be committed to. It's always paid dividends for me. Being open and welcoming has given me so many beautiful friendships, mentorships, and great music to play at the piano as well. Maybe my background helps me to be a well-connected messenger of that tradition. And above all, I'm just very happy to have grown up with this cornucopia of backgrounds.
0: I would love to hear you play some more music. We're going to hear Triana from the Iberia Suite, written in the early years of the 20th century by Isaac Albéniz. What are you trying to draw out when you play this piece?
1: Song and dance. Really, many mentors have told me that those two elements are everywhere in every composition. Albéniz is not afraid to bring those to the absolute forefront in this piece.
0: Pianist Sean Terada Young in the Mod Moon Weyerhaeuser studio. He's playing Triana from Iberia by Isaac Albéniz.

0: Fantastic. There is a lot going on in that piece. We heard Triana from the Iberia Suite by Isaac Albéniz, our PT Young Artist in Residence, Sean Tirada Young, in the Mod Moon Weyerhaeuser Music Studio. Sean, as a cellist, I bring my instrument with me when I perform. That is not really an option for pianists. What is it like to have to acquaint yourself with an entirely different instrument each time you perform?
1: What I find so fun is then every piano begins to feel like a toy that you haven't opened just yet. There's maybe a try me button that you can hit to create new sounds that were never possible at a home piano. At the same time, again, it's always that toggling exercise. Maybe this piano lets me leverage more of a healthy, wholesome bass. Maybe other pianos allow me to sparkle a little bit more in the brilliant tops. Again, it's knowing that you have a core set of ingredients that you want for a dish, but maybe a particular store has a little bit of a different take on an ingredient that you usually have in your home grocery store. That doesn't mean that you can't create that same delicious dish. Maybe what makes it delicious changes from time to time. Some musicians could find it daunting, but I think pianists, we've come to be very comfortable in that type of experimenting that occurs on stage.
0: Constant recalibration.
1: Yes.
0: Sean, we're going to take a little break right now and head to a concert highlight, but we'll be back later this hour with more music and conversation with our PT Young Artist in Residence, pianist Sean Tirada Young. This is APM's Performance Today.
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0: American composer Julia Perry grew up in Akron, Ohio in the 1930s. She found her passion in composition when she was a teenager. In her 20s, she spent 5 years studying composition and conducting in Paris and Rome. She signed her passport, Julia Perry, Composer. She wrote more than 100 pieces of music, but only 21 of those have been published and are available for orchestras to play. But I've got an update on what's being done to change that after we hear some music. Julia Perry wrote this in 1946 when she was 22 years old. Her Prelude for Strings, conductor James Blatchley leading the Experiential Orchestra in concert in New York City.

0: The Prelude for Strings by Julia Perry. James Blatchley led the Experiential Orchestra in concert in New York City. Julia Perry wrote that in 1946 when she was 22 years old. She wrote over 100 works in her brief life, but so far only 21 have been published. Julia Perry died without a will, and no heir to the estate could be found, so there was no one to grant permission for her works to be distributed and played. That's about to change. In December of 2024, a nonprofit called Videmus, led by Dr. Louise Toppin, acquired the rights for all of Perry's music. Videmus will publish all her works in partnership with Boosey & Hawkes over the next few years. This means orchestras and ensembles will finally be able to perform and record her works. I am very much looking forward to hearing more of Julia Perry and sharing it here on PT. In a moment, back in the studio with our young artist in residence, Sean Tirada Young. This is Performance Today from APM.
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0: Welcome back. I'm Valerie Kaler in APM's Maud Moon Weyerhaeuser studio with PT young artist in residence, Sean Tirada Young. Welcome back, Sean.
4: Glad to be here.
0: You got some more music for us, a pair of pieces, actually. Sean, what can you tell us about what we're going to hear?
4: Well, you will hear as a pair first the opening piece of Robert Schumann's Forest Scenes, aptly titled Entrance. The second of the pair is Minako Tokuyama's Musica Nara. I felt that this pair works incredibly well because in this case, we will be exploring an entrance through Schumann's perspective into this array of Japanese historical landmarks and artifacts that are depicted through music in the tastes of Minako Tokuyama.
0: Here is PT Young Artist in Residence, pianist Sean Tirada Young, playing Entrance to the Forest from Schumann's Forest Scenes.

0: Wow. That was Musica Nara by Minako Tokuyama. Before that, Entrance to the Forest from Forest Scenes by Robert Schumann. Both pieces played by PT Young artist in residence Sean Tirada Yang. Absolutely sublime and fierce. We've talked about your 8-year run in post-secondary education, undergrad, master's, now your DMA, but you likely have other delights in your life. If we don't find you in the practice room, where do we find you?
1: Now that it's getting warmer, maybe you may find me on the tennis courts. I am a big fan of tennis. I actually played a bit for my team in middle school. Somewhere else that you may find me is the library. I'm actually a big fan of looking at articles and magazines from decades ago just to see what pop culture and fashion tastes may have looked like before my time. What I find charming about the library is everything seems to slow down. It's not only a quiet space, but you also know that you're immersed around other readers and people who just want to maybe take a break from their frenetic lives. Knowing that, I find the library to be a nice escape. Even if I'm not reading, or oftentimes I don't even have a book in my hands, really. Just sitting there and knowing that I'm surrounded by people who maybe their daily lives I come across in the traffic lights or in the grocery store at the cashier. In the library, we're all the same. We just all want to slow down and maybe find some passage or book that we can hold on to for the short time that we're there.
0: Lovely. The next piece of music you have for us could possibly fall into the category of somewhat hidden gems by famous composers. A lot of folks know about the Hungarian Rhapsodies by Franz Liszt, but number 4, not necessarily the first one that springs to mind. Tell us why you chose this Hungarian Rhapsody.
1: This one, it's showing all sides of the bravado character that Liszt inserts in a lot of his compositions. At the same time, there's those beautiful, rich melodies that we know him for as well. And you get all of that in a Listian compact 5-6 minutes. On top of that, I just think there's so much charm, so much mischievous character in this composition.
0: PT Young artist Sean Tirada Yang in the Mod Moon Weyerhaeuser Music Studio playing the Hungarian Rhapsody, number 4 by Franz Liszt.

0: That was incredible. So capricious, from that bombastic kind of timpani in your left hand to those cascading runs in the upper half. Just so great. The fourth of what would ultimately be a total of 19. Hungarian Rhapsody number 4 by Franz Liszt. That was played by our PT Young artist in residence, Sean Terada Young. We are so excited that you're here and excited to see what's next for you. 5 years from now, you're living your dream life, your dream career. What does it look like?
1: I love teaching and I love performing. Some combination of the two. Maybe getting to teach high school age students, along with traveling a bit still to perform some solo and chamber concerts. That would be an ideal music life. And all at the same time, somehow through all of that, maybe still having some time on the side to go exploring the outdoors. That would be an ideal life in 5 years.
0: Not med school?
1: Not med school.
0: Sean Terada Young, it has been a delight to hear you play and to get to know you. Thank you for being here.
1: Thank you for having me.

0: Our producer for the Young Artist Series is Megan Oglesby. Technical director Cameron Wiley recorded this session in Mod Moon Weyerhaeuser Studio, and he mixed it too. And a special thanks to two great friends of the show, Chip and Vicki Emery, whose support for Performance Today's Young Artists in Residence program continues to be such a gift to us all. Thank you. If you'd like to hear Sean Tirata Young again or enjoy performances from past Young Artists in Residence, check out the PT page. Our shows are archived online for 30 days after broadcast as streaming audio on demand. 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

When considering the development of the symphony through the classical period of Western music, the importance of Franz Joseph Haydn, Wolfgang Amadeus Mozart, and of course, Ludwig van Beethoven cannot be ignored. However, there was an important earlier composer that laid the groundwork for Haydn, Mozart, and Beethoven, and everyone that came after them. That is Johann Stamitz, who was a pivotal figure in the evolution of the symphony that can be traced through the progression of his symphonic output while he was employed at the court of Mannheim. We'll listen to one of his early symphonies, his Opus 11, later this hour. I'm your host, Denise Finnegan-Hill, and you're listening to Anytime Classical.

Pianist Francis Walker performed Warrior's Song by Samuel Coleridge Taylor here on Anytime Classical. Stay tuned for more great music. I'm Denise Finnegan-Hill. Music of Dutch composer and contemporary Maurice Ravel, Alexander von Merlin. This is a concerto for two oboes, and we'll hear just the first movement performed by Residenti Orchestra in Haag with conductor Matthias Bammert and oboe soloists Pauline Oosterenriek and Hans Rorada.

Movement 1 from the Double Oboe Concerto by the Dutch composer Alexander Vermeulen. We heard the oboist Pauline Oosterenryk and Hans Rorada, joined by the Residenti Orchest Den Haag under the direction of Matthias Bammert. Music composed by the first Prime Minister of the newly independent Poland in 1919, Jacek Paderewski. This is an overture in B-flat minor ending in major, performed by the Krakow Philharmonic Orchestra under the direction of Roland Bader.

Roland Bader led the Greco Philharmonic Orchestra in an overture in B flat minor by Inyaz Jan Paderewski. Thank you for listening to Anytime Classical today. I'm your host, Denise Finnegan Hill. Anytime Classical is a production of Classical Music Indie. 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

This is Anytime Classical. I'm your host, Denise Finnegan Hill. This next work is called Fuga con Pajarillo. A pajarillo is a Venezuelan dance in 3/4 time with emphasis on the second beat. This is composed by Aldemaro Romero and performed by Sphinx Virtuosi.

Fuga con Pajarillo by Aldemaro Romero, performed by Sphinx Virtuosi, rounding off the hour with music of a composer pivotal in the development of the classical symphony, Johann Stamitz. He worked at the court of Mannheim, and in this symphony you'll hear something called a Mannheim crescendo, which is where instruments are gradually added as they also start playing louder. This is Symphony in E-flat major, performed by the New Zealand Chamber Orchestra under the direction of Donald Armstrong.

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1: Russian domination of Finland was reaching a critical point in the late 1890s as journalists found themselves on the front lines in the fight against imperial oppression. Some Finnish citizens wondered at the time if the free press would become a thing of the past. It was the perfect moment to rally public support behind the journalists, and an 1899 historic pageant was arranged for that very purpose. The composer who was hired to write music to accompany the event, Jean Sibelius, rounded his contribution out with a tune that would eventually become synonymous with the nation of Finland. He followed up a dozen years later with music you'll hear in the upcoming hour. I'm Michael Toulouse. Stay with me for the historic scenes and more in this hour of music. Here's a concerto for string orchestra, music of Tommaso Albinoni, the London Virtuosi perform.

John Georgiadis led the London Virtuosi in that music of Tommaso Albinoni, the Concerto for String Orchestra. The Orchestra of Brittany now performing music of André Gretry from Ces Folles Époques.

Ballet music from Céphale et Plocris by André Gretry. Stefan Sonderling led the Orchestra of Brittany. When Beethoven's Eighth Symphony was first published in 1817, the title page identified it as the Eighth Great Symphony in F Major, but one reviewer may have felt the word great shouldn't be applied to the music, or at least not to the first three movements. He wrote that Beethoven's Eighth Symphony depends wholly on its last movement for what applause it obtains. For your reference, here is that final movement of the Eighth Symphony the Cleveland Orchestra performs.

Christoph von Dohnányi led the Cleveland Orchestra in the final movement of the Symphony No. 8, Music of Beethoven. The Biedermeier Ensemble of Vienna performs August Labitsky's Furioso Galop.

The Furioso Gallop, music of August Labitsky, performed by the Biedermeier Ensemble of Vienna. Percy Bysshe Shelley's verse play Prometheus Unbound is a closet drama. That term means it's not intended for performance, but when Samuel Barber read the play, he thought there was one moment that deserved a bit more. It follows a speech in which a character mentions the power of love, calling it the life of life. She refers to realms where the air we breathe is love. Not long after that speech, Shelley left a simple one-word stage direction, music. Here's what Barber wrote in response.

Andrew Schenk led the New Zealand Symphony Orchestra in Samuel Barber's music for a scene from Shelley. I'm Michael Toulouse, happy to have you along for this program of classical music. Jean Sibelius dug into his back catalog in the early 1920s, reworking some music he had composed for a series of historical tableaux with a patriotic slant. He created a couple of suites of historic scenes. We'll hear the second of them, performed by the Royal Scottish National Orchestra. Sir Alexander Gibson conducts.

0: The Historic Scenes, Suite No. 2, music of Jean Sibelius. The Royal Scottish National Orchestra performed, led by Sir Alexander Gibson. There's more information at classicalmusicindy.org.
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1: Saxophonist and composer Stephen Banks knows what it's like to live in two worlds. He sums it up this way: as a classical musician, the vast majority of my colleagues have little knowledge or understanding of Black culture or how it influences my music making. As a Black man from North Carolina, many of my family and friends don't have a true sense of what I do and love as a classical performer and composer. Banks tried to bridge those two worlds in the music that's coming up, a four-movement suite for saxophone and piano featuring the gospel tunes that he's known since childhood. I'm Michael Toulouse. Stay with me for Come As You Are. The 14 pieces that Heitor Villa-Lobos called the Choros would be very hard to perform back-to-back in a single concert. The composer wrote them for all sorts of ensembles, from soloists to small chamber groups to double orchestra with a band. But all you need to perform the first Choro is a single guitar. Here's David Russell.

The first of the 14 choros by Brazilian composer Heitor Villa-Lobos, guitarist David Russell performed. Autumn Storms, a song by Edvard Grieg, begins with these words. In the summer, the forest was so green as chirping resounded from every branch. Then the storm blew its mighty song, and trembling in fear ran through the forest. Grieg also featured the song Autumn Storms in an orchestral work called In Autumn, and he showed it to his teacher, who called it trash, suggesting Grieg should write something better. Grieg didn't write anything new. He simply arranged it as a piano duet, and it won a competition being judged by that very same teacher. Here's the overture In Autumn.

0: In Autumn, an overture by Edvard Grieg, Neyme Järvi led the Gothenburg Symphony Orchestra.
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0: If people remember Leopold Mozart for anything, aside from raising Wolfgang, one of the greatest musicians of all time, it's for his novelties. He wrote orchestral works that include parts for sleigh bells and toys. In this case, it's an instrument that most people assume was the Alphorn. We'll hear the Sinfonia Pastorale, Capella Savaria, performs.

Ivan Fischer led the Budapest Festival Orchestra in the Hungarian Dance No. 6 by Brahms. Margaret Vons got her bachelor's and master's degrees at Northwestern University, where she was one of just a few black students. The school was so segregated she couldn't even stay on campus. Her refuge was the basement of the Evanston Public Library, where she first read The Negro Speaks of Rivers, a poem by Langston Hughes. She later set that to music. Lara Downs performs music of Margaret Vons now with bass baritone Devonnie Tynes.

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0: I'm Michael Toulouse. Thanks for joining me. About 100 years ago, in the book The Souls of Black Folk, W.E.B. Du Bois theorized that all African Americans have two identities, one for their country, the other for their race. One contemporary black musician says that concept applies to his own career and personal life. Stephen Banks is a saxophonist and composer who was raised in a church-going family. He has a separate identity as a classically trained performer. He tried to unite that with his religious background in this music for saxophone and piano, Come As You Are. We'll hear saxophonist Julian Velasco with pianist Winston Choi.

0: Come As You Are by Stephen Banks. Saxophonist Julian Velasco and pianist Winston Choi performed. There's more information at classicalmusicindy.org.
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0: When the Roman Empire was at its peak of power and size, infrastructure became very important, especially if it had to do with water. The network of aqueducts running through remote areas served both to make life easier for people in the countryside and to remind them that their prosperity depended on Rome. Meanwhile, in the capital, water was on display in hundreds of elaborate fountains. The symbolism couldn't have been more powerful, and it resonated centuries later as a composer from Bologna took up residence in the city. Ottorino Respighi created the first of his great Roman tone poems in celebration of those fountains. You'll hear it in the upcoming hour. I'm Michael Toulouse. Stay with me for the Fountains of Rome and more. There's no simple way to summarize the career of Thomas Pitfield. Although he was a composer, he was formally trained in cabinet making. Pitfield also taught art and worked as an engraver and calligrapher, and you may have read his poetry from time to time. Here's music of Thomas Pitfield, the Pastorale.

The Victoria String Quartet, joined in that recording by pianist David Jones, performing music of Thomas Pitfield, the Pastoral. Violinist Paul Peabody and the Philharmonia Virtuosi perform Summer, music of Vivaldi from the Four Seasons.

0: Summer from Vivaldi's Four Seasons, Paul Peabody and the Philharmonia Virtuosi performed.
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0: If you've ever attended a Compline service in an Anglican chapel, you might already know at least one piece by Henry Balfour Gardiner. His Evening Hymn from 1908 is an 8-part choral setting of a standard prayer from that service. It's Gardiner's best-known work. Here's something of his that's been unjustly neglected, the overture to a comedy.

Richard Hickox led the Northern Sinfonia of England in the overture to a comedy by Henry Balfour Gardiner. Here's music of Moshkovsky, Étincelle.

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Hans-Peter Gemür leads Camerata Budapest in this symphony in E-flat by Johann Christian Bach.

0: Camerata Budapest performing that symphony in E flat by Johann Christian Bach, Hans-Peter Gemür conducted.
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0: I'm Michael Toulouse. Thanks for joining me. In his own notes for the Fountains of Rome, Respighi wrote that his goal was to capture each of the four fountains at its most beautiful, and that property depended on the time of day. So we visit the fountain of Valle Giulia in a pastoral landscape at the Roman dawn. While the day is still young, we set out to hear the call of the Triton Fountain. Midday, we're at the Trevi Fountain, coins at the ready, as Neptune's chariot glides across the surface, and at the hour of sunset, we take in the fountain at the Villa Medici. Here are the Fountains of Rome.

0: Ado de Vart led the San Francisco Symphony in The Fountains of Rome by Respighi.
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6: Coming up this hour on Anytime Classical, a brilliant and decisive failure. Voltaire takes on Louis and Sousa's cornetist on the Hudson. I'm Kate Botella with the third movement from the Concerto for Piano No. 1 in D minor by Johannes Brahms. Music from the opera Temple of Glory by Jean-Philippe Rameau and the sounds from the Hudson Waltz by Herbert Lincoln Clark. All that plus the overture and suite from the opera Rodrigo by George Frederick Handel to wind up the hour. Wait right there.

We'll start out this hour with music from English composer William Havergal Brian, composed in 1907. This is his comedy overture, The Jolly Miller, which is based on an English folk song, The Miller of Dee, which starts with the line, "There was a jolly miller once lived on the River Dee." We'll hear this played by the BBC Scottish Symphony Orchestra, conducted by Lionel Friend.

The comedy overture, The Jolly Miller, by William Havergal Bryan. Thanks for listening to Anytime Classical with me, your host, Kate Botello, and music next from Johannes Brahms that he described to a friend as a brilliant and decisive failure, talking about his Concerto for Piano No. 1 in D minor. And when he premiered it in 1859 in Leipzig, the audience actually hissed, which is really rough stuff. Although, of course, thinking has come around now, and this is now a well-loved piano concerto. We'll hear the third movement right now, performed by Hélène Grimont at the piano with the Bavarian Radio Symphony Orchestra, conducted by Andres Nelsons.

Andres Nelsons conducted the Bavarian Radio Symphony Orchestra with pianist Hélène Grimont as our soloist. That was the third movement from the Concerto for Piano No. 1 in D minor by Johannes Brahms. Music right now from the French composer Jean-Philippe Rameau from an opera, The Temple of Glory, that he composed in 1745 in order to honor King Louis XIV. The opera featured a libretto by Voltaire that was about three different types of rulers: the tyrannical Belus, a pleasure-seeking Bacchus, and then one who was virtuous, the Roman general Trajan. They all try to get into the Temple of Glory, and the only one who gets in is the virtuous Trajan. And Voltaire intended that as a strongly worded message to King Louis XIV, while also flattering him. In the end, though, the king was really neither flattered nor upset. He was just kind of meh about the whole thing. And Voltaire complained vociferously afterward because Rameau got paid, but Voltaire did not. We'll hear three selections from the opera right now, performed by the Philharmonia Baroque Orchestra and Chorale under the direction of Nicholas McKeegan.

Nicholas McKeegan conducted the Philharmonia Baroque Orchestra and Chorale, performing selections from the 1745 opera ballet The Temple of Glory, music of Jean-Philippe Rameau.

Lauren Mazel played Tambourin Chez Moi by Fritz Kreisler. Up next this hour, music composed in the early 1900s by Herbert Lincoln Clark, who was a cornet superstar in his time. He was the principal cornetist with the John Philip Sousa Band from 1893 until 1917, and he wrote a book of study for the cornet called Technical Studies for the Cornet that is still in use. We're about to hear a waltz that he composed inspired by the Hudson River in New York. We will hear it played by the one and only Wynton Marsalis, who is not only a composer and artistic director of jazz at Lincoln Center, but has won a Pulitzer Prize for music. He did that in 1997. And he, of course, has an extensive recorded classical repertoire as well as jazz. We'll hear him now playing cornet, of course, with the Eastman Wind Ensemble conducted by Donald Hunsberger.

Wynton Marsalis played cornet as soloist with the Eastman Wind Ensemble, conducted by Donald Huntsberger, performing the waltz Sounds from the Hudson by Herbert Lincoln Clarke. For our last work this hour, we'll hear a suite from the opera Rodrigo, composed by George Frideric Handel in his Italian period in 1707 in Florence. Now, the opera's subtitle is To Conquer Oneself is the Greatest Victory, and it's about the last Visigothic king in Spain, Rodrigo, who does not conquer himself and experiences quite a downfall. We'll hear this music performed by the Parley of Instruments,

0: Peter Holman conducted the Parley of Instruments, performing an overture and suite from the 1707 opera Rodrigo by George Frederick Handel.
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0: We'll start out this hour with music from English composer William Havergal Bryan, composed in 1907. This is his comedy overture, The Jolly Miller, which is based on an English folk song, The Miller of Dee, which starts with the line, "There was a jolly miller once lived on the River Dee." We'll hear this played by the BBC Scottish Symphony Orchestra, conducted by Lionel Friend.

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Hi there. Welcome to Exploring Music. This is Bill McLaughlin. Our theme this week, exploring the world of Ralph Vaughan Williams. And in the first three shows this week, we've come from the composer's birth in 1872 all the way up to the mid-1920s, which was a period of intense experimentation in the world of music. And one of the great experimenters was living just across the English Channel from Vaughan Williams, Igor Stravinsky. And a particular form of experimentation which Stravinsky was pursuing at that time came to be called neoclassicism. He was looking back over his shoulder to the great composers of the 18th century, particularly Bach. That doesn't sound like a natural match for Vaughan Williams' talents, but he must have been interested in it because he wrote a concerto for the violin in a style which he called academico, academic concerto. And I think the figure who caused this particular piece to gel, if you will permit me a bad pun, was a woman called Jelly. Jelly Daranyi, born in Budapest, 1893. She and her sister came to London in 1809 and settled there. Jelly Daranyi was a brilliant violinist who broke one composer's heart after another and cut great pieces out of it. Initially, in the early 20s, she appeared in Paris with Bartók, who was desperately in love with her and wrote two wonderful sonatas. One night in Paris, Bartók took Jelly to a party at which he played and met Maurice Ravel, who was similarly enchanted, and this was rather a large step out of the ordinary for Ravel. He wrote for our Hungarian violinist, Cigán. Eventually, she came back to England, and there Vaughan Williams wrote for her a piece very much in the style of Stravinsky's neoclassic period. Let's hear the first movement of the Concerto for Violin and String Orchestra. In this case, our soloist is Kenneth Sillitoe, playing with the London Symphony Orchestra, conducted by Bryden Thompson. Here is neoclassic Vaughan Williams.

Kenneth Sillitoe with the London Symphony Orchestra, conducted by Bryden Thompson, the first movement of Vaughan Williams' Concerto for Violin and String Orchestra in D minor, called Concerto Accademico, using the neoclassic style, which was very much in vogue in Paris at that time, particularly when penned by Stravinsky. Just one more little note on Zsili Tarányi, this marvelous Hungarian violinist for whom this piece was composed, as well as so many others. Gustav Holst actually wrote a double concerto for Zsili Tarányi and her sister, and in later years, Zsili Tarányi partnered with the great English pianist Myra Hess. They were duo partners for another 20 years or so. Okay, so that's Vaughan Williams putting his foot into a Parisian academic style, neoclassicism. He didn't stay there long. His love, of course, was of English folk music at the heart, and English church music, and his own way of presenting them. And it wasn't long before he turned to the idea of making an opera on the story of Falstaff, which also his buddy Holst had done, and certainly Verdi had done, and some other composers indeed. So it was with some trepidation that he turned to this, but he made some marvelous music, and the plot is so impossibly complicated, I'm not going to begin to give you the idea. Let's just hear the last scenes of Sir John in Love.

0: be cheerful, knight. I will desire thee to laugh at my wife, that now laughs at thee. Tell her Master Slender hath married her daughter.
1: Master Slender!
2: 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Waho! 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Father Page!
3: I came yonder at Eton to marry Mistress Anne Page, and she's a lovely boy. If it had not been in the church, I would have swinged him, or he should have swinged me. If I did not think it had been Anne Page, would I might never stir, and it was

The final scenes of Sir John in Love, Vaughan Williams' opera in four acts based upon Shakespeare's The Merry Wives of Windsor. That was the Northern Sinfonia and Chorus conducted by Richard Hickox. Big cast there, and I'll just give you some of the singers' names. Shallow was Adrian Thompson, Slender, Daniel Norman, Sir John Falstaff, sung by Donald Maxwell, Bardolph by John Bowen, Lakem, Dr. Caius, Adrian Thompson, and Ford, Matthew Best's bass. Vaughan Williams seems to have enjoyed his Shakespearean adventure greatly, and some of it's just coming across to me as an amusement. One of the most famous of all of the folk song settings by Vaughan Williams occurs as an interlude in this. It's the setting of Greensleeves, which we're listening to now. It's good Vaughan Williams, and it's a good setting of an English folk tune. But that's not exactly where Vaughan Williams was living in the 20s and 30s, not harmonically and not aesthetically. He developed a number of more dissonant and more experimental styles. There was a ballet on the story of Job, which is really quite interesting and very advanced for its day. There's also a piano concerto, which is a very complicated piece, so much so that Vaughan Williams later decided it was too many notes for a single pianist. So that's the Vaughan Williams double piano concerto, as we put it today. Let's go to 1935, though, and the next big orchestral piece, the Fourth Symphony, of which, during the rehearsals, the composer said, "I don't know if I like it, but it is what I meant." Very dissonant opening. Let me just get a little of this for you at the piano. And so on. It's all built upon this four-note theme. F, E, G flat, F. And I can't help but recall Dvorak making a piece for England. Oh, back in the 1880s. Remember this? That's the Slavonic Requiem of Dvorak. It was an idée fixe which he could not get out of his head. And these same notes now, kind of turned around, the same four notes but in different order, become Vaughan Williams' idée fixe. This is how he saw the world in 1935. He might not have liked it, but it is what he meant. Conducting the London Symphony in the first movement of the Fourth Symphony of Vaughan Williams is Bernard Haitink.

The symphony is tremendous, but alas, I missed the clue. Someone said it should have been called Europe, 1935, and that is rather what it conveyed to me, the feeling of some huge force at work driving us to fight and struggle, which may eventually shatter us to pieces. And yet we know in our heart of hearts that there is something in life which withstands destruction and brings order out of disorder. The secret of it is to be found in music, and above all, in your music. That's a letter written to Vaughan Williams the day after Maud Karpeles heard the first performance of the Symphony No. 4. We've just heard the first movement of that Symphony in F minor with the London Symphony Orchestra conducted by Bernard Haitink. The year is 1935. Hitler's in power. It's 1 year before the Berlin Olympics and 4 years before the outbreak of the Second World War. You're tuned in to Exploring Music, and this week we are exploring the world of Ralph Vaughan Williams. Drop us a line. Write to us via our website. That's exploringmusic.org. The world was moving closer to war, and Vaughan Williams produced a piece in 1936 which used some music he'd been working on for years. Oh, over 30 years before, around 1903, 1904. The poetry is drawn from the collection called Drum Taps, the part of Leaves of Grass, which has to do with the American Civil War. There are six sections altogether in the big piece called Dona Nobis Pacem. Let's hear the second, Beat, Beat Drums. This is Sir Adrian Bolt conducting the London Philharmonic Orchestra, Sheila Armstrong, the soprano, and John Carroll Case, the baritone.

Beat, beat, drums, blow, bugles, blow. Make even the trestles to shake the dead where they lie waiting for the hearses. So strong you thump, O terrible drums. So loud you bugles blow. Words of Walt Whitman, set by Ray Vaughan Williams in 1936. Dona Nobis Pacem. That was Sheila Armstrong, John Carroll Case, the London Philharmonic Orchestra and Choir, conducted by Sir Adrian Bolt. But all of the warnings in this music and around the world couldn't hold back the course of history. And as W.H. Auden wrote, the clever hopes expire of a low, dishonest decade. That's pretty cynical. And I think Auden later withdrew that poem. Of course, by that time, everyone had read it. It's called First September 1939, and the world was at war. What is a composer to do in wartime? Asks Vaughan Williams. This is from a radio broadcast in 1940. Some lucky devils, he says, are, I believe, able to go on with their art as if nothing had happened. To them, the war is merely an irritating intrusion on their spiritual and therefore their true life. I've known young composers who refer with annoyance to this boring war. Such a phrase as this, I confess, shocks me. Whatever this war is, it is not boring. It may have been unnecessary, it may be wrong, but it cannot be ignored. It will affect our lives and those of generations to come. Of one thing, I think, we can be sure. No bombs or blockades can rob us of our vocal cords. There will always remain for us the oldest and greatest of musical instruments, the human voice. And Vaughan Williams continued to compose music throughout the war, including some for some, I guess we would call them, propaganda pictures. Here's a score which Vaughan Williams contributed to the 1940 picture called 49th Parallel.

There's a noble tune put to good cause. This is a score of Vaughan Williams for the picture called 49th Parallel, motion picture made in 1940 and 41. He wrote some advice for young composers interested in film scoring, and he said, "You must not be horrified if you find that a passage which you intended to portray the villain's mad revenge has been used by the musical director to illustrate the cats being driven out of the dairy. The truth is that within certain limits, any music can be made to fit any cinematic situation." Well, there's a very noble and generous reaction, but it is, as I said, a good cause. All the time that the war was going on, up to 1943, Vaughan Williams was at work on another symphony. We should hear this one. This is Balm for Gilead. This is the Royal Philharmonic with Yehudi Menuhin, the opening, first movement of the Fifth Symphony.

This is music imbued with what one can only call greatness of soul. If we who are younger feel that it is not altogether our kind of music, we nonetheless respect and love it as a great English classic, the consummation of the lifetime's work of a great and good man. It's Wilfred Mellers, the conductor, writing that about the music we've just been listening to. We heard the first movement of Vaughan Williams' Fifth Symphony, composed in the year 1943. In this performance, the Royal Philharmonic was

conducted by Sir Yehudi Menuhin. The consummation of the lifetime's work of a great and good man. Vaughan Williams was 73 when he composed that piece. And you know what? He still had 4 more symphonies up his sleeve. So tune in tomorrow. Don't miss the final show in exploring the world of Ralph Vaughan Williams. Exploring Music is produced by Sidney Gillard at WFMT in Chicago and produced and engineered by Bill Sigmund at Digital Island Studios here in New York City. Our production assistants are Ella Pinsloop, Eric Opland, Adela Skoronsky, and Weston Williams. Rebecca Neistat is the WFMT production and syndication manager. 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I'm Bill McLaughlin. 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
5: 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Korean pianist Yoon Chan Lim made history just a few years ago when he became the youngest ever gold medalist at the then Clybert International Piano Competition in 2022. He was only 18 years old. Since that time, he has gone on to make many important debuts around the world, including a performance of Rachmaninoff's Third Piano Concerto with conductor James Gaffigan and the New York Philharmonic in 2023. Hello, this is Alec Baldwin, and on this edition of the New York Philharmonic this week, we'll hear Yoon Chan Lim as soloist in the Piano Concerto No. 3 by Béla Bartók. Also on the program, the Symphony No. 2 by the oft-described American maverick Charles Ives, plus a world premiere New York Philharmonic commission by Lealehua Lanzalotti. Music director Gustavo Dudamel will conduct the New York Philharmonic this week.